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1: 88.5, 703 in the PM side on this Tuesday, June 23rd. If you're just not tuning in, you're late. Don't be taking on my problems. You know, we all in this together, but I'm the only one that can be late, okay? Y'all need to be here because I need you all. You know what I'm saying? Shout out to Facebook Live. Meta been hating on me a little bit lately, so at least they're getting it right today. They stay shadow banning me, girl.
2: Oh, no.
1: I don't even know what that means, but I get what it means. Like, it's like they just do little petty stuff, but yeah. That's okay. Yeah, that just means I'm going to blow up.
2: Mm-hmm.
1: If you don't got no haters, I guess you ain't working hard enough. So, shout out to Facebook, though, being a good platform. Speaking of platforms, I always do want to acknowledge the opportunity that it is to use your amendment right to speak freely in public spaces. However, the ideas and the content and the views and values that I express do resonate with me and those in my constituency. They don't represent St. Ambrose University, my alma mater, KALA Radio, or our affiliates. Even though I'm saying normal stuff, I don't want nobody to get in trouble. Unless they got a problem, they can bring it to me. You feel me? 88.5, you know how I do. Daisy. You've been in here with this crazy lady. I hope you had a good time. It's been a blast having you here.
2: Yes, I'm having so much fun.
1: Yes, right, for real. Like, sometimes, when we're getting in our bag and we're really doing a lot of work, we kind of have to stay compartmentalized and we're in our mode, so to speak. So it's nice to get out and to be valued and to have a chance to express your gratitude and why you do the work that you do,
2: you know?
1: And so with that component, if there's anything that you would like to just kind of express about your work, and I would say also, if there's a piece you could tell people how to find you in terms of the foundation and what type of people might want to be looking for you, I guess is what you should say.
2: Yeah, absolutely. So I always love to say that I'm a proud product of the Quad Cities nonprofit sector. I grew up in a single-parent household, immigrant household, and as you can imagine, I faced a lot of adversity with my mother. And we, without even realizing it at the time, like, we benefited from a lot of nonprofit resources. Right. We got housing from Project Now. I did the Girl Scouts summer camp. I did the YMCA program. I did Project Now or Head Start preschool. We had WIC. We went to the coat drives. We did the food pantries.
1: Yeah.
2: And when I got older, I realized, like, all those people that are helping us, they're nonprofits. Like, that's what that is. That's what an organization is. I'm like, huh. I'm like, okay. So I went to college for clinical psychology because I want to heal individuals. And then when I got my foot in the door, I realized, like, I want to change systems. Like, I want to reach as many individuals as I can through changing different systems, right?
1: Mm-hmm.
2: And that way, like, how can we heal communities collectively and as a whole? And that's kind of what led me to nonprofit leadership and in the work in the spaces that I'm in. So after graduating from college, I went to be a youth director at the YMCA. Mm-hmm. I kind of worked my way up locally, nationally, and globally. And then I decided to kind of switch and go into higher education. And I worked at Augustana College in their Office of Student Inclusion and Diversity at the time. That's what it was called.
1: Okay.
2: And then I saw this great opportunity at the Quad Cities Community Foundation with hiring their inaugural director to kind of launch this new Center for Nonprofit Excellence. And so I said, why not me? Like, why?
1: I know that's right.
2: Why am I going to tell myself no and not even try or even apply? Even though I felt like the whole nonprofit sector was probably applying for this position, because it really was an opportunity to build capacity through masses, right? Through hundreds of nonprofits, and to really be able to change systems and provide resources to all the nonprofits in the Quad Cities. I knew this was something that, you know, was my calling of, like, how can I help and heal in a way that reaches an impact so great? And so luckily, you know, the Community Foundation saw what I saw in myself and was this potential to really grow and scale this to be a regional hub and a regional hub of resources for nonprofits so they can strengthen their operations so that they can have the resources to fulfill the missions and so forth. And that's essentially what I do is I partner with community leaders. I listen to nonprofits. I listen to community leaders about like, hey, what are the challenges that you're experiencing right now? Okay, how are, you know, other communities that are similar to us, how are they navigating these challenges? Doing my researches, finding the best practices, finding the best tools, trainers, consultants, and so forth, and bringing them to the Quad Cities so that we can have the national experts best, right? And the national tools here to be great. Like, why not the Quad Cities? We can be as great, if not the greatest city in America, if we want to be.
1: Andy is. No, I'm serious. I've always believed that this was an amazing place, and the book I'm going to write, we'll tell you all about that one day. But no, I'm serious. I, of course, am on a slightly different trajectory in my experience, but I've worked in a nonprofit radio station for over 20 years.
2: Mm-hmm.
1: I get grants. I get funding. I understand the complexities.
2: Mm-hmm.
1: I understand just the nature of being responsible on the paperwork side alone with nonprofit work, mm-hmm. the checks and balances, and then all of those organizations that sometimes fall to the wayside because they simply can't maintain or access funding.
2: Right.
1: And so what you're doing is it's so multi-pronged, but it's going to have one singular effect. It's going to be transformative. I don't mean to harp on that word, but I think that is the type of leadership that has to emerge in times like this in society where things are a little sketchy. We're not sure how it's going to go.
2: Right.
1: So we want to look across the room and survey and say, hey, this is a person who not only represents for the love of all, but specifically can respect and reflect on the cultural issues that may come into play with nonprofits and securing the support and the help and the resources and making the best impact down the line. So I get it. I 100% understand it. It's necessary. You know, I've been to the foundation a couple of different times for a couple of things. It's like, even when I don't necessarily have the tree bear immediate fruit, it's like planting those seeds with this organization and understanding that it is always there, and when I'm ready, I have this resource that I could essentially tap into and secure the bag in a way that is safe and profound for my entire community. And I love that you guys are very good and making sure that you're so transparent. And I love that about mm-hmm. the foundation's work. I feel like I've never been an outsider, mm-hmm. even though I don't work for you or with you. I always feel like I'm a part of it once I got an understanding of it. And I think that's what I want other people to do. I want them to come as they are and find out how they can improve or utilize the resources that are there. And if they aren't right there, you guys have a lot of systems to help lead them where they need to go.
2: Right.
1: And I think they need to understand that's how vast it is, and you're just you're doing some good work, girl. It's like, not, we don't have enough time to get into every layer of it, but the meat of it, I think, is just that there is a safe space to go to grow,
2: mm-hmm.
1: And to find your footing if you truly are a servant leader, and you have something to contribute to the community at large.
2: Absolutely. Like, if you have an idea and a passion, maybe you're already doing work that you don't even realize is charitable. It's community, right? You're doing something to build up your community or individuals. That could be a nonprofit, and maybe you don't have the tax status or the structures around it. If you come to the Community Foundation, we can point you to the right resources so that you can establish as a formal organization, so you do get those tax exemptions, so that you're able to push your work forward and receive donations from individuals or from, you know, foundations and grants. Grants is kind of like you write an application, and then there's a committee full of community members that kind of read them and vote and say, okay, we're going to give $5,000 to this organization, $10,000 to this organization, and so forth.
1: Right.
2: So there's a lot of opportunities, and vice versa. If you want to serve on the grants committee and be the one making those decisions for the community, you can do that too. We also have a scholarship committee that we're always looking for individuals to serve, because we want to make sure that they're diverse and they represent the community. So if you've ever been interested in, like, how can I enter this space? How can I, like, be a leader or make decisions? Like, that's a great entry point to serve on one of our committees and be one of those decision makers.
1: That's right. If you want to see change, you have to be the change. That is not, a lighthearted statement. It's very, like, true. If you want to do something, sometimes you got to get up and get out to it. And the way for me, and a lot of times that I've met some amazing people and found myself in even more unique spaces, was volunteering first. I got in, I found out what they were about, what they were doing, what points resonated with me, and how I could be of service. And a lot of times, that hard work ethic that you have, you have to find the right people to value that.
2: Right.
1: And once you find that community of people, you tend to stick around and you tend to stay there. Mm-hmm. And so for me, my recent journey within the racing community, I need to be practicing right now. Don't even judge me. But like getting into the racing world and the running community, that was like life changing for me, because I was like, wow, these are some of the nicest, most amazing people. And they're not like all super athletes either. There's people just who are passionate about being healthy and getting out there and hitting the ground running, so to speak, quite literally and figuratively. So, again, Daisy, I thank you for your time here with me, but also in the community and being out there and shaking hands and kissing babies and making sure that the seeds that you planted are being watered well and taken care of and pruned and such. And you're only going to do greater things, I'm sure of it. And if you need support, we got you. What I'm saying? I know my fans got you, my supporters. I say fans because I think I'm somebody, but you really know I love you like support, right? I like you.
2: Yes,
1: just the way that you are. 88.5, man. It's 7:14. We're going to play a little music so they can take all my little royalties and stuff. Facebook don't want to pay powder. They're like, nah, man, you always doing stuff. You right. I'm going to change the game one person at a time. 88.5 Talk of the Town. We only got the sports on Smack Talk, but that's okay, because I got it all written down for you when I come back next week. I do, however, want to take a brief moment to acknowledge there was a young reporter... a journalist, I should say, who resigned publicly on another major radio or TV station locally. And just in this minimal time, I just want to say this to him, if he ever cared enough. You handled yourself like a boss, and don't let the New York Post or any outlet tell you or shame you or place you in a different light, because how you did your farewell was on point. They know what they was doing, and that's all that needs to be discussed. Mm-hmm. We need to quit bullying people, and that's what y'all news outlets were doing, for taking that man's moment in his life where he used his integrity as a stepping stone to make a decision in his life and be public about that opportunity that awaited him on the other side of things. And we don't even know what that young man was going through. So as a community member and as a fellow journalist and media agent and communications expert, how y'all handling that was trash, and you need to be ashamed of yourself. And I hope that he knows he is loved and he is supported, and we will continue to elevate him in his next endeavors, because he's going to do amazing things.
2: Mm-hmm.
1: And y'all need to quit hating. On that, I'll be right back. I'm DJ Powder. Y'all know I can't let stuff slide like that. I did not like that. All in the New York Post. For what?
2: Yeah.
1: That's the best y'all could come down here and cover. Y'all just ridiculous.
2: And I always say, follow the money, like, who owns the New York Post? Mm. So always dig deeper.
1: Fact check 101, that's what we saying, man. We gonna listen to some Ed Sheeran, Lighten the Mood, because y'all be playing games. Quit messing with that man. 88.5 minutes powder. I couldn't.

0: 88.5, we was in here vibing, okay? Talking about a little bit more with Ed Sheeran that was just playing in the background. Me and Daisy, we gonna have to just do the co-host thing, girl. She gonna just come in here and hang out in the booth with me because she is definitely someone who picks my brain. We were just kind of alluding to, behind the scenes, shout out to Facebook, y'all was getting the whole conversation, wasn't y'all? just about the reality of accountability and responsibility. It's led off from talking about journalistic integrity and things of that nature, but that covers a gamut of things, wouldn't you say, Daisy? Like, just being accountable for what you put out into the atmosphere.
1: Yeah, absolutely. It's I see it lack of in various spaces at every level that you can think of.
0: Yeah, people. But you know, one thing about life that is awesome is we can learn and we can choose differently as soon as tomorrow.
1: Yes.
0: Even in the next moment, you understand? You always have the opportunity to say no or pivot or change your mind.
1: Mm-hmm.
0: Even if you was going about things all bad, hold wrong, you can stop and reflect and you can pivot and do something else.
1: Yeah.
0: And I think, you know, that is something that we have to work on too, towards a spirit of redemption and forgiveness and community support. Because sometimes you don't know what you don't know, or you weren't exposed to certain things, you didn't learn certain things. So you can't do better because you don't know no better,
1: yep.
0: Right? So once you start to know better, then it's your obligation to try to do better.
1: Mm-hmm.
0: And then once you do better, you apply better. And it helps other people who maybe have the same struggle or coming from the same dirt as you coming from.
1: Absolutely.
0: My homeboy, he was like, plant two trees side by side in the same dirt. And want to grow up big and tall and fruitful and bear good things, and this one might just never really flourish. But you can't change the dirt. All you can do is change your perspective. Does that tree still have shade? Does it still create any type of safe space from nature? Whatever that tree does, it still serves some purpose. So everybody's not going to be the director of the Diane Hart. Let me get my notes out because I don't got no time to be saying stuff wrong. Let me pull it up here. It's Diane and somebody, and they'll be like, girl, you a journalist, you better get it right. Let me say it right. The director of the Hunt and Diane Harris Center for Nonprofit Excellence, Quad Cities Community Foundation. We all can't be in charge of that, right? We can't all be DJ Powder. We can't all be amazing athletes, so to speak, but everybody's contribution counts. I don't look at nobody as above me or beneath me.
1: Mm-hmm.
0: You know what I'm saying?
1: 100%.
0: I really don't, and I think that's something that has been life-changing and life-saving. I'm better than no one,
1: right?
0: You know, and my time is limited here, so if I could do the least harm and make the most impact in a positive and profound way, and when I leave, my legacy is a good name.
1: Mm-hmm.
0: I done lived, you understand? Okay, so Miss Daisy, you gotta come back.
1: Yes.
0: Okay.
1: I'll be back soon.
0: Is she? You know what?
1: I gotta keep up with the World Cup updates.
0: You could be our special sports correspondent with the World Cup. Y'all think I'm joking, but I'm dead serious, because y'all know I don't know nothing about that. I ain't gonna be up here trying to pretend, but I'll watch it just so I can talk to you. 88.5 at 7:23. It's still a nice, warm temperature outside Quad Cities. It's been real. All the amazing events that went on last weekend. I'm sorry I didn't give you much coverage, but you know, I gotta report what's in front of me, and this young lady, she's had my attention for quite some time. I want you to continue to support. When you hear about the Hunt and Diane Harris Center for Nonprofit Excellence and the amazing work that's going on over there, she is one of the spearheads. We are talking about Miss Daisy Ramirez. Give her a dang round of applause, everybody. And I hope that you please know that you are a light in our community, and that if no one told you, you the bomb, and continue to advocate for the things that you see fit. But also, if you ever need the community to come out for you and help you and support you, you just got to reach out, because we going to do that.
1: Yeah. No, likewise, Edmana. Like, I have your back and your community's back, and whatever you need from me, I'm here to support.
0: We're going to make a special edition. We're going to go to Mercado, because I know, for one, I know that the food is just everywhere, because, man, every week I got my spots I go to. I can't wait to try the new location with Koya's. Then my people, nobody makes chicken tinga like the Koya's. I'm telling you. I got something from every little spot. That's my jam. You understand what I'm saying? And I also value the idea of taking care of people through their stomach.
1: Yes.
0: You know,
1: it's so healing.
0: It really is, like, you know, breaking bread over controversy can dull things, and it can help people calm the hell down.
1: Mm-hmm.
0: You know, and so, you know, food is mood. And I think, you know, I don't mean it in any way to suggest that there's not more to the culture, but that's just a space that I find myself always feeling a part of it and getting to know some amazing people. One of my first guests owns La Flama restaurant, and Martin, you know, he's got a heavy accent, and I love talking with him, my little bit of Spanish that I know.
1: Yeah.
0: And his family, you know, amazing people like that in our community who I've seen start, you know, with a restaurant and now food trucks and now catering services and now,
1: yeah,
0: you know, creating jobs. And I don't know if we know enough about that. So let's keep growing Quad Cities. Let's keep growing together. Let's keep advocating and supporting one another and doing the best that we can with what we got, because we all we got. I'm prouder, man. I'm just placing money back, yo. Yes, that's the transition. I go from courtroom to ratchet. I don't know. Boardroom to bankhead. I don't know. 8 and 5, y'all. It's powder, man.

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0: Sarah.
1: I'm Ellen.
0: One night, I was at a bar.
1: I had one too many drinks.
0: I got behind the wheel.
1: I got a cab.
0: A squirrel ran across the road. I swerved.
1: The cab swerved.
0: I hit a guy.
1: The cabbie just missed a guy.
0: I wish I took a cab.
1: Thank goodness I took a cab.
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0: Mama, come on.
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0: Say Mama.
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0: Look at all the cars. 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

0: you so very much. We'd like to feature the Room Full of Blues Horns right now. There's a thing called Straight Jacket. This was written by Mr. Rich Letide.
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0: Convinced of the profound ability of each person to shape the future, Father James Keller founded the Christophers in 1945. 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

0: This is KALA Davenport, 88.5 FM. It's time now for Roger Hurricane Wilson's American Music Show here on 88.5 KALA. Sit back and enjoy an hour of great American music with your host, longtime touring musician, recording artist, songwriter, and guitar instructor, Roger Hurricane Wilson.
1: Welcome back, everybody, to Roger Hurricane Wilson's podcast in conjunction with That Georgia Rhythm, the upcoming film that we're associating it with. And also, this will be broadcasted over to my American Music Show. But in the meantime, we're talking to some old friends, longtime friends, some great musicians, buddies of mine from a long time ago, the band Stillwater out of Central Georgia. We got Rob Walker on the phone, also Mike Causey, the two guys here. So, hi, guys.
2: Hey, Roger. Hey, Rob.
3: Yeah, hi. We've been able to freeze out, right?
2: Modern technology.
1: Yeah, we're having too much fun here, man. Anyway, I thought you guys have been together a long time. We've had a long career. We've all had up and down careers, but you guys started out. I know that if I look at my timeline along with you guys, I first opened the show for you guys in 1979, but you had been doing it a while then. So one of y'all step in and give me the background of the beginning of when you guys started out.
3: Yeah, tell them, Mike. That'd be because you were there.
2: Well, actually, I kind of started back in high school, back in 72. And that's when I graduated. Rob, I think you graduated in 73 or 74.
3: 73, yeah, that was it. Yep. For a year after y'all.
2: And Rob showed up. They moved here. The dad was in the Air Force. And we were doing this thing called the Follies. And that was a big, kind of a almost like a talent show, but it was a guy named Ronnie Barnes kind of put it on every year. And I've been watching it before 72. I'd go over there back in the 60s and watch it and just be blown away. They'd have all kind of like segments, like rock and roll segment. They'd have like a play or something. They'd do like, you know, some sort of movies or whatever. And yeah, it was pretty neat. It was a big deal. They'd take months working on songs, and then they'd sell out for about a week in the auditorium, and people all over town would come. And Rob showed up and started playing that, and me and Eddie Stone and CB went to Crosstown, and we all met really at the Follies, started playing together. We had a band called the Stage Band, and then Highway. After Free, the group Free, was all right now. We listened to them a lot. I think came up with Highway.
3: Yeah, Highway was the name of one of the Free's albums, right?
2: Yeah, that's right, the second album. And so we just started playing, and we started playing around town everywhere. We played in the cafeteria at school, and we played over like at a stadium, played in a concession stand. I can't still believe we did that. I don't know how we got in there. We went down to Front Street, which is a bar, and that was it, kind of across the street from the base and Robbins Air Force Base. And all of a sudden, you know, they'd have people, old-timers down there drinking, and they didn't want to see any young guys. We went in there, played, and we had about 150 kids show up and drank everything they had. And the guy told us, he said, man, y'all want to play some more? They were So we just always, and then we started, then I went off college after that, and that was me and Eddie and CB graduated, and then Bobby and I ran into each other at college, Georgia College, and we were jamming around some and playing, and Bobby kind of wanted to, he had a band called Coldwater Army, and they wanted to go full time, and he asked me if I wanted to, and I said, yeah. Because I wasn't doing very good in school. I was barely getting by. And then we started playing and played the bar circuit, and we changed the name from Coldwater Army to Stillwater. Started just playing around Southeast a bunch and going to the clubs and playing for a week from 9 to 2 or 3 in the morning sometimes. Then we started writing songs. You know, that was the intention. I talked my parents and let me out of college for a year and trying it, and I, of course, never went back. Then after that, we added we got Al in the band. We swapped out bass player. Bobby's brother was bass player. We got Al Scarborough. And the band consisted of me, Bobby Golden, C.B. Lacey. We pulled C.B. out of college, too, when I left. And Jimmy Hall, who used to, me and Jimmy played in the band, timepiece back in middle school. And then we had Bob Spearman on keyboards back then, and that was it. And then we had Rob about a year later when snatched him out of college.
3: There you go, man. I was so glad. I was a big fan of the group already, and I'd seen them play several times. Most memorable, and as I remember you being up there at the steakhouse, yeah, Jack's Steakhouse. And that was the name of it, wasn't it?
2: Yeah, Jack's Supper Club.
3: Supper Club, that's what it was. Jack's Supper Club. And I remember hearing y'all up there, and I was just blown away. You know, you could sing, and the music was, you know, all the original music was just so melodic and, you know, but rocked really good, you know. And anyway, and then, of course, Eddie, at that point, had gone out. He'd been drafted, you know, the keyboard player we played with in Highway. He went into the Army, and I had another year of school. But when those guys came down and picked me up at school, you know, I was ready to go.
2: Rob wrote a song called Rock and Roll Loser right after that, which is...
3: Yeah, that's right, that's right. You know, right about the time we, you know, got that gig at Lakeside.
2: Yep.
3: And that was right around when I started, I wrote that, and then...
2: That's kind of about leaving school almost, isn't it, Rob?
3: It was. That really kind of just, I was trying to think of something really cool to write about, but then I kind of gave up and I said, well, just write about what we're going through, you know.
2: That

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1: You guys were playing all the joints for a long time. So the three guitar thing, that happened about what year?
2: What year, Rob? Was it 74?
3: Well, it was the end of 74 is when David Buckman and I both joined the band at the same time. One of the guys in the road crew, great guy, in 74, December 74. And then I played the first gig. I guess the first gig we played at my old college. That was cool.
2: Yeah,
3: was
2: Georgia College. Yep.
3: That's it, man.
1: What do you guys remember about the music scene around Atlanta in the 70s? I guess you guys were, knocking around there also, too.
3: I know Mike and Billy had been up there to Pinocchio's. Didn't you go up there?
2: Yeah, I went up to Richards. And I saw Little Feet up there, and another band from California called Eureka. And Skinner was playing up there about that time, but I missed them. I didn't know it, but I'd heard, afterwards, they played Pinocchio's and I think Richard's pretty good bit. And my parents moved out of here and went to Atlanta. My dad was a golf pro. And when we graduated about a year or so later, he moved to Atlanta. So I was going to Atlanta some to see them. And I'd go out and, sniff around, see what was going on in Atlanta. And got to see Little Feet with Lowell George, and that was awesome. That was a club called Richards, and then later on we played up there at the Alice Coolidge Ballroom. And I got to digress a little bit. When we at the college, not college, but when we graduated from high school, Roger, and we were playing with our group called Highway, we went down to Brunswick for 2 weeks and got a job at a place called Red Carpet Inn. Oh, and it was just a little bitty bar. It held, I don't know, it didn't hold a lot of people. But we played down there, and it was a great weekend. A couple of weeks we played down there and just had a ball. We stayed in the band house, and they put us up and all this stuff. It was a crazy week. But then, like Rob said, Eddie got drafted, Eddie Stone, and then that kind of split us up, really. Kinda. And then we come back and start playing with David Stroman.
3: Yeah, we did.
2: Mark Crumpton on guitar, and him and David and Mark used to play with CB in a band called Prisoners of Time. And then they started playing some with us and Rob, and that's when we started going down, like Front Street and playing. That we played on the weekends when I went to college. I'd come home and we'd play somewhere.
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1: Well, when did you guys start getting into the, in other words, later on, you guys got with Capricorn Records, but when there was some recordings before the Mindbender thing came out, we're going to talk about that coming up also for sure.
3: That was another Atlanta thing too. Phil got hooked up with us, but I just remember we ended up doing demos up there at the old place. It was Web 4 Studios, but Bang Records was based out of there or something.
1: I remember that, yep. Sure.
3: And you probably know all about that. And then I remember we got connected with some Atlanta people up there. I remember Peebo Bryson was there when we were recording. He was such a nice guy.
2: Paul Davis.
3: Yeah, that's it. And boy, he was amazing. I was very intimidated by Paul. he didn't look the way he sounded.
1: Paul Davis was a legend. I remember meeting him in Nashville and hanging out with him a little bit, but he was he was top drawer for sure. Going back to we're talking about going back to around Studio One. I remember hanging out with you guys a little bit at Studio One. You guys were doing some work there also. What was your interaction at Studio One?
2: We had snuck up to Atlanta and did a song, one of Bob's songs called Just Can't Show It, put it on record. And what was all about, Rob? In the city?
3: In the city, yeah. That was
2: where did we record that at?
3: That right in the city is after I joined, and of course, Just Can't Show It. I think you guys recorded before, a couple years before.
2: Yep. I can't remember where we recorded. recorded that, but I do remember we came in and cranked our amps up, and they didn't like it.
3: Yeah, that's right. Was it Master Sound?
2: It was Master Sound. Good going, Rob. Yep.
3: It's hard to remember, but yeah.
2: I don't know how I in the city got on the back of that record, because you weren't with us when we did Just Can't Show It, were you?
3: Right, but in the city, that was after I joined. I think it was like the summer of 75.
2: Did we do that with Rodney?
3: Yeah, that was with Rodney at Studio One there, and that was my first encounter with Rodney. I know it might have been all of our.
2: It was Roger. Yep, Rob, you're exactly right.
1: So, Rodney, did Rodney Mills, you guys worked with Rodney quite a bit?
2: Yeah.
3: Later on, yeah, especially.
2: Yep.
3: Yeah.
2: And we went and we worked with him on In the City on that record we're talking about. We just put it out here locally. And but Rodney, we used to see him. He was in a band called the Bushmen. They used to come to town. They come to the rec center down here. Rob, did you ever go get to see them?
3: I never got to see them. I got here a little late.
2: They come down here, Roger, and play, and we thought they were the damn Beatles. I mean, they were just incredible. And then when we went to Studio One, we got talking to Rodney and realized he was in the Bushmen. We were like, good Lord, that was so neat. Because we just, like I say, all of a sudden he's there. And we get In the City. And then I think after that, we did some demos with Phil Benton at Bang. And then I think we did some demos with Phil Benton down at Capricorn.
3: Yeah.
2: National Studios of Macon. And I don't kind of for Phil Walden and them, see if they were interested. And they kind of liked them, but kind of didn't. And then they got Tom Dowd, who was Clapton's producer, and Wet Willie, and they were recording an album, and they got us to go in there with Tom, and we went in there one morning about 6 o'clock or 7 o'clock. Oh, it was like being on the other side of the moon as far as time goes, because we never got up that early. But we went there and did that, and that's kind of what got us to deal with Capricorn.
3: That was a good thing, man. It was a... And really, man, that was pretty impressive. I'd love to hear that.
2: I got a recording of it, and you do too, I know. You got it on cassette, probably.
3: It would be good, but yeah, that all kind of happened right just before I joined, because I remember when you guys came down to pick me up from college, that one Capricorn demo. You know,
2: yeah.
3: That was right about that time frame where... I was still in college, and they came down and told me about Tom Dowd being interested, and he was. He was interested in the band. So, but then he had something. There's another project he was working on that he got called away to England, wasn't it, Mike? I'm trying to remember.
2: Yeah, I think so.
1: I've been in a few situations where I've had to go in the studio like 6 in the morning, and that's like an interesting experience. Which
2: it's horrible.
1: I Reserve the Right? Was that the album that came out of Capricorn?
2: Well, it did, but it came out later on.
1: Okay.
2: It was
3: that was our second album.
2: Yeah, the deal was too with Tom when we went in there and did the demos. Phil kind of act like he might not want to deal with us, pick us up. And then Tom, I think the story goes, according to Al, that Tom said, if you're not going to do anything with him, you mind if I do something with him? And then Phil kind of went, you know. Yeah. But Tom was kind of tied up and couldn't do anything immediately. And Phil, meanwhile, signed us. And we had a couple of folks wanting to sign us. And it was, and then that's when we got signed with Capricorn. That was 76, Rob, is that right?
3: Right, we signed with the management company first.
2: Yeah,
3: and,
2: then Paragon.
3: Yeah.
2: And then the record company. And when we signed all that, Roger, you know, we didn't know any better, and we signed all that stuff, and we're happy about, you know, being able to put a record out possibly, but we didn't realize we were going to give everything away.
1: Well, that seems to happen to a lot of musicians along the way, for sure. You guys, yeah, that was in 77. I'm trying to, the timeline, because I remember listening to you guys and reading about you and everything. And then back in November of 79, one of my first big shows. Was opening for you guys at the at the Agora Ballroom, man. And ever since then, it's been a lot of fun knowing you guys.
2: Yeah.
3: Great show, though. That was a great place to play.
2: There was a lot of, you know, the first album came out in 77, Roger, and we had, Phil signed us, then he wanted to kind of give the management away because he was holding all the cards, and I think he was going to try to give us somebody else. But during all that, Buddy's name came up, Buddy Bowie, and for producing us because Tom Dowd wasn't going to be in the picture. And we listened to Buddy growing up. I had, and I know Rob and them. Rob had too, I'm pretty sure. And there was Spooky and Stormy and Traces of Love, all those. I got all those 45s. And we happened to have a guy named Gary Tauber gave us Atlanta Rhythm Sessions' very first album. And we lived in the band house, me and CB, and we played the that thing all the time. So we were excited about working with Buddy. And Buddy was a huge, huge help. We've kind of done the album, Rob. Tell them about Mindbender, how that kind of came about.
1: That's going to be my next question. Right now you're listening to the podcast of That Georgia Rhythm. I'm Roger Hurricane Wilson, along with Rob Walker and Mike Causey of Stillwater. And we're talking about some of the early days there, but we're kind of transcending into here to the Studio One portion. And, of course, Buddy Bowie, who was instrumental, you know, in a lot of folks. Yeah, go into the Buddy Bowie section. Let's talk about that.
3: Yeah, well, like Mike said, we were all really excited about working with Buddy, and when it came, it was decided that we'd be working with him. You know, we went up to Atlanta, and I remember Buddy listened to us play all our material. We went into some sort of rehearsal space up there in Atlanta. I have no idea where it was, but he just sat there and he listened to everything, you know, and we just played one song after the other. And. And I remember there was a song that we were doing at this time, Is Mommy You Got Them Hots, you know, which had, like, I had a voice box solo, you know, in it. I used a little, you know, talk box in it. And I remember once we got done with that, you know, playing all the tunes for him, he said to me about it, he says, you know, we really ought to do something with that, you know, with a voice box in it, you know, and that's kind of planted the seed. And then when we finally got in to start recording the album, you know, we recorded, I remember we all went up to Lake Lanier.
2: Yeah.
3: At some point, I think it was after we laid down some rhythm tracks. And then we went up there to work on some of the songs. And it might have even been before we started recording. We went up there and started working on... you know, just kind of working on arrangements of the tunes that we had and doing some lyric things with them, changing them. And then when we got up there, we started working a little bit on that tune. You know, he says, listen, you know, I want to try doing something with that, you know, that voice box, you know. And I had this lick that I'd come up with, you know. One day I was just, you know, doinking around on the guitar, and I was playing... a Howlin' Wolf tune. I was playing Evil, you know, and I was trying to figure out a way to do it by myself, you know, just kind of doing a little, kind of a Robert Johnson, kind of like sounding thing, you know, but anyway, he heard that lick and he said, man, you know, it kind of reminded him of Pop Staples, of Roebuck Staples. He'd always say to me, play me that Roebuck Staples lick. And so I'd sit there and play that, and then he started, you know, coming up with, you know, the lyrics for Mindbender, you know. And then we eventually quit working on it at that point and went back and finished recording what we had. And, you know, I almost thought he had forgotten about it, you know, really. You know, and then we got done recording, you know, I know all the rhythm tracks, and then except for Mindbender, and he said, well, I think we ought to go back up to the lake and you know, finish that tune. And I was kind of like, you know, I was a little bit, I was a little bit wary of it, you know, in my mind. You know, I didn't really say anything because we had so much respect for Buddy. You know, Buddy was amazing, but, you know, he's talking about writing a song about a talking guitar.

0: you know, everybody in the band went up there and we worked on the material. But this time it was just the four of us, and we came back the next day, I think, if I remember right. And it was about at nighttime, and then Bobby and Bob and Al and all of them were waiting for us at the studio, and we just unloaded in there and got the sound check, you know, which I thought was really cool. You know, of course I got the drums first, and then all of us did our, you know, got our sounds, and that was the first time I can ever remember doing that, you know, where you actually came up with an arrangement, you know, and you came up with things to play with the actual sounds that were going on the recording. You know, we could sit there and just listen to what we were playing, like, you know, and you hear it in the headphones or in the control room, and you'd be like, wow, you know. It was really, you probably know what I'm talking about, Roger, I'm sure.
1: Sure.
0: We just never, I know you know all about that, but that was the first time I'd ever experienced that. You know,
2: Me too.
0: We got to do that. And it was really, and I think it was kind of inspiring, really, you know, because you hear these cool sounds, and
1: it sounds like that. I mean, my first experience was in Lefevre Studios, and I was like, I think, 22 years old or 21 or something. I don't know. And I went in there and did a session with a gospel group, and boy, it sounds really good coming back at you in the studio. But it it's not. I don't guess I knew it, but it doesn't sound like that when it goes out everywhere else. It goes through all their kinds of speakers and everything. But it sure sounds good coming back to us the first time. I know what you mean.
0: I was just saying that recording that way as opposed to. You go and rehearse and play live, and then you try to recreate what the band sounds like.
2: More spontaneous, because most material in that first album was written, you know, maybe years before we actually recorded it.
0: Yeah.
2: And it went through changes. We changed stuff up all, you know, we'd go play it live, like Rob was talking about, and all of a sudden come back and we'd work on it, you know, and it went through metamorphosis on some of the songs, and, you know, so when Mindbender, that was kind of spontaneous. We went in there and just kind of, they came up with the idea, and we went in there and recorded it. And hell, I think the solo on the end, Rob, that's the first recording. No overdubs or at all on that.
0: That was it, you know. But boy, it was like I was of the mind that when I was playing it, that I said, well, I'm going to come back and, you know, overdub this later. Because I was going to cheat, you know. When it got done. But, and of course, that was the sound. The solo on the end was the same guitar that started the song. You know, it's
2: right.
0: The rhythm part, really, you know. And so I wasn't really keen on that sound in particular. Of course, the middle solo was overdubbed.
2: Right.
1: A lot of times, also, you know, from my experience and being in a band, I mean, a lot of times we write songs and we go out on the road and we play gigs and we play our stuff that we've been working on. And after it's been out there and seasoned a while and we kind of know what we're doing with it, then we go in the studio and it's got a sound of its own. But then later on,
0: right,
1: we have to start coming up with new stuff and writing it and then playing it and recording it. And then then you have a studio recording of that version that you wrote while you're in the studio. Then you go out on the road and play it for a long time, and then it changes there. You know,
2: that's exactly that's what I was talking about. Exactly,
1: that's exactly right.
3: Be sure to check out the Roger Hurricane Wilson podcast wherever you get your podcasts. You'll hear music, interviews, and various things that come to mind. You can also check out the music, the schedule, and all of the goings-on for Roger Hurricane Wilson and Blue Storm Records at hurricanewilson.com.
0: I was just saying, yeah, that it is kind of an interesting thing. On one hand, it's kind of nice to have those sounds coming back at you, you know, that you are going to hear on the record, you know, and letting them kind of inspire you as you're performing, you know, but... But then again, there's a lot to be said for what Roger was talking about.
2: Yeah. Oh, yeah.
0: Getting out there, it's like those songs, the other songs on it, like Sunshine Blues, and, you know, some of those songs that had been around for a while. And we, it just had such a great feel, you know.
1: Well, let's move on to the part that we, now, when you guys got up there and out there, and I remember, I mean, I guess when I first opened for you guys and started working with you off and on doing shows,

0: Yeah, you guys have the We Reserve the Right, and you guys were killing it on that. And that was just and then, of course, Mindbender was always the hit, for sure. Moving on, didn't you guys make a trip to California and all that? And was that after the album was out?
1: That being in February of 78. You know, it's actually after, it was after the whole equipment getting ripped off thing. And
2: yeah.
1: We had a really bad thing happen. And what was it? Was it August or, I don't know, it might have been later when we got the equipment ripped off.
2: It was August and September. Yeah, I think so. It was the third day we went to Houston for our first tour after the album came out. And Mindbender started doing well. And we went to Houston. I remember that because we got to stay in a room by ourselves. We'd never done that before. We'd always bunked up, and also we got a per diem too, like $16 a day. And I thought I'd died, gone to heaven because you could actually eat something, you know.
0: Yeah.
2: And then we played in Austin, Texas, the next night. And then I think that we had a night one day to get to Chicago to play with Charlie and the Outlaws at the Gore Ballroom, and we got out there and played. We parked our truck outside the hotel, which I think was it a Holiday Inn, Rob?
1: Yeah, it was Howard Johnson's.
2: Howard Johnson. We parked our truck on the street. And we came in, me and Bailey, and I think Rob, I can't remember, we went down to see Melvin the Blue Notes or something somewhere, walked by the truck about 3 in the morning. And went to bed and got up the next morning. Somebody broke into the truck and stole it. Had all our equipment in it, had Bobby's clothes. And,
0: whoa.
2: You know, so we had to just drive home after that. And it was like, I mean, so.
1: That was the end of the tour.
2: That was the end of the tour, yeah. I mean, that was horrifying. And then we came back. And Mindbender, meanwhile, was doing real well being played here and there. And we're stuck at home with no equipment. For about a month.
1: The record, yeah.
2: Yep. And Phil and them, anyway, that was on the first album. I was going to tell you, too, that Buddy helped on a song we did on the first album, April Love. But then the other stuff like Sam's, we worked on that for a while. And it hadn't changed a whole lot, but it changed over the years. But like you're saying, you go out and play them and they come back and but one of the songs I love off the first album is Universal Food, which Rob came up with. Great song. And at the end of it, I get to do a solo, and it's just the greatest chords in the world to solo against.
1: Boy, that was
2: it was a blessing to get to do that. That's my favorite thing to play.
1: That was a one take thing.
2: Yeah, we did that. We did that one take, Roger. We were just playing the songs going over. We did that, and I wanted to get back to it and kind of work on the solo that's on the record. But, you know, I think we ran out of time, and Buddy just, I never got back to it. And now I listen to it, I'm so glad I didn't mess with it. Because if I'd gone and redid it, it probably stunk, you know. But it just had to be real spontaneous. And we played it a bunch, you know. I mean, all that stuff, Out on a Limb, Sunshine Blues, all that stuff, we played a lot, you know. So it was pretty much what's on that record, kind of what we did live. You know, we didn't do a whole lot of overdubbing, you know.
0: Well, I got to recall my experience over the years with you guys. You know, like I said, back in November of 79, my first show opening for you was at the Agora Ballroom, but then you and I, we all became friends and started doing more shows later on, and every time we'd work together, whether it was, I think we played together at Rumors, I thought we did a theater in McDonough.
2: Yeah.
0: Those are several times we worked together, and I would always just hang around and listen to you guys afterwards, man. I had to do that. It was amazing.
1: You always did a great job yourself.
2: No doubt about it.
0: Well, we had a lot of fun, for sure.
2: By the time, in 79, when we started doing that, we had gone, we'd put out the first album, and then we did the second album, Hours of the Right with Buddy. And that's, I think, when we met up with you at the Gora.
0: Yeah, I mean, by that time, so you guys were like coasting on a really a good position, but you had been through, I know you had been through hell before all that.
2: Oh, yeah.
0: With the equipment and everything else. So by the time you got there, you guys were, it was like it was just a godsend for me to meet you guys and do that. I have to say it, you know, after all these years.
2: Thank you. We kind of got in, we were about a year, I think, when I look back on it, we were about a year or two late getting there. You know, by the time Reserve the Right came out, I think disco started popping up.

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1: Oh, yeah.
2: And Capcom was having problems, and the next thing we knew, their doors got, you know, chained shut, and they went bankruptcy, and then we had to go through that after I reserved the right. And I'll tell you something, Phil walked in there after the first album. The only time I remember going to his office, Phil Walden, and he said, man, we lost a single moment. That's our fault. We just weren't, you know, we just didn't, you know, we weren't prepared. And he said, but we'll, on the next one, we'll do a lot better. That was kind of nice to hear. And dumbass me thought, well, that's no problem. We'll just put out another album, do another single, you know. And Rob had written a song called Women, and it was kind of Steely Dan-ish. I remember Buddy talks about it. And it really, they put out that album, and I thought, well, hell, we're going to kill it with that song because it's real radio friendly.

0: 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And the other pages are our Facebook page, which is Roger Hurricane Wilson, Instagram under Roger Hurricane Wilson Guitar, Twitter at Roger Hurricane W, and of course on SoundCloud at Roger Hurricane Wilson. And there's a couple of other pages on Facebook. One's a like page and a group page. So it's always great to hear from you here as we share the music on Roger Hurricane Wilson's American Music Show. Thanks for being along.
1: Great song. And then the record company went bankrupt. After that, it was kind of like a slow fall, slow motion fall backwards, you know.
2: That's it.
0: Yeah, I've seen that happen in several situations. And also on a recent podcast, you know, I interviewed Willie Perkins, you know, road manager of Allman Brothers Band. He said the same thing about, you know, the disco thing was kind of came in like a dark cloud over everything and kind of put a damper on it. It's kind of a crazy thing in our careers. You know, we think, you know, we're going to get to a certain point and we're going to be well off. But a lot of times it's just so up and down. We don't know where we're going to end up, but yet we keep plugging ahead and being thankful for what we got along the way. Where we think it's going to get easier, but it doesn't. It gets harder to hold on.
1: Skinner had died. I mean, they had the crash. Oliver, then disco came in, like say, everything started changing. And it was like a slow death. You could kind of see it, but you just kind of kept out there. And, you know, we didn't know what else to do besides keep playing. And the best thing that ever happened to us, Roger, for us, in my opinion, is that we broke up. had to get a damn real job. Today, we still played all these years, and which is a blessing from above, and thank God looked after us all. But
0: what happened there is the industry changed. I mean, the stuff out there, the radio and everything changed, and out there, you know, but we don't live for that. We don't live, you know, we live for playing the music that we're playing, and the music never wavered. You know, we all had to reinvent ourselves and do what we had to do to keep doing what we're doing. But here we are in 2026. We're all still doing what we started out doing. Am I right?
1: There you go. We love it, you know. I mean, we really do. Right before you called, I was sitting there playing piano. You know, I'm sitting there playing Moon River on piano or trying to. And then just, you know, it's a Rob play last night for a friend of his. And, I mean, we just love it, you know. And it doesn't pay the bills, though, that's for sure.
0: Once in a while we hit a lick and get a gig or something like that. But at least, you know, we're still. I'm very grateful to still be alive after it all. And then
1: we are too.
0: Yeah, exactly. There's a lot to show for it. I mean, it might not be. None of us made Taylor Swift levels or anything like that. But aspiring for that. I think we were just maintaining to have a life and play music and have fun doing what we're doing.
1: I'm thankful that we had the balls to try it. You know, right. I mean, we could have backed out any time, but everybody in the band was committed. We stayed together 10 years, which, you know, is a long time. And I think everybody was committed pretty much on the same page. And, you know, I mean, hell, I lived on bologna sandwiches and mustard for 10 years, but, you know, you didn't care. We wanted to play. Hell, we played for chairs many a night, empty chairs. You know, there'd be 10 people there,
0: amen.
1: But we had a great time playing. You know, it's kind of like a drug, I guess. It's addicting because you don't want to give it up, you know. And it's emotionally fun, too, because not only do we get feedback from the people that are listening. And think about it. Somebody told me one time at church, think about a world without music. Man, that would be that would be heartbreaking.
0: Well, there's probably no worse regret than anybody could have in life, I think, is to wonder what would happen if we hadn't tried to do what we did.
1: That's right. Well, like rock and roll, losers, whatever. What did he say, Rob? What's the line?
2: That's right.
1: Be happy. What was it?
2: Roll loser and say I never tried. Yeah.
1: That's right.
0: Yeah, exactly.
1: That says it really beautifully.
0: I want to really thank you guys for stepping in here. That Georgia Rhythm podcast. I'm Roger Hurricane Wilson, hosting the podcast in conjunction with the That Georgia Rhythm film. We're on the podcast here with Rob Walker and Mike Causey of Stillwater. We've covered a lot of ground today. I got to say that.
2: Boy, you did good.
0: I sure appreciate you guys being along.
1: Thank you. Thank you for the opportunity. Yeah, we appreciate it, man. We love playing with you all these years, and just all of us kind of here we are, like you say, 2026, still playing.
0: Yeah, and it's not over yet, man. We're gonna do some more.
2: That's right.
1: Us too. Thank you so much for doing this with us. That means a whole lot.
2: Yes. Thank you, man.
0: So thanks, everybody, for listening to the podcast. We'll catch you on another edition next time.

0: 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This is David Baker, reminding you to tune in each week at this same time for Roger Hurricane Wilson's American Music Show here on 88.5 KALA, where the jazz is and the blues are. 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
3: Thanks for tuning into the show. I hope you'll visit our Facebook page or follow us on Instagram. We'd love to hear from you. Here's what's coming up. CD Spotlight today, saxophonist Jeff Coffin. It's called Only the Horizon. We'll also get to tracks from Tower of Power, Grace Kelly, but we start the show off today with an old track from Tom Scott on Jazz Variations.

jazz variations like nothing else. Wow. Talk about guitar work. Stanley Jordan, Bucky Pizzarelli, and Russell Malone all getting together and doing 7 Come 11. Amazing talent right there. Miriam Makeba with Pata Pata. We heard Melody Gardot with Preacher Man. And Tom Scott, an old one for him, Ms. Thang. I'm Tonia King. Thanks so much for tuning in and joining me today. Still to come, PJ Morton. We've got Dr. John, Candace Springs, and Grace Kelly all just ahead on Jazz Variation.

microphone. Okay, our in-studio crowd, we need your help. A little clapping, just like that. Oh, I love it. And there's folks in the hallway, too. We're going to get you singing this morning, doing a little call and response. I'll sing a phrase, and if you guys can sing it back loud, that would be fantastic. Okay, it goes like this. Here we go. Ba-da-da. Oh, yeah. La-la-la. Oh, they're so great. La-la-la-la-la-la.

Jazz variations like nothing else. That's Jimmy DeLulu, one of South Africa's very talented and well-known and leading jazz musicians, and a song called History in a Frame. It's said that he can get everybody onto the dance floor with his mix of African rhythms and melodies. I definitely believe it. Sounding great. Candace Springs with Love Got in the Way. We heard Grace Kelly, one of her latest projects. Lemons Make Lemonade. That was from an in-studio recording. And David Garfield, starting that set, Shufflin' West Coast. I'm Tony Aking, so glad to have you joining me today. Would love to hear from you. I hope you'll visit our Facebook page, like our page, send us a message. Tell us what you think of our unique blend of music that we bring you from around the globe. Coming back with Kat Riggins, we got PJ Morton, and don't forget our CD spotlight today. Got a lot of great music just ahead. I hope you'll stay with us on Jazz Variations.

0: jazz variations like nothing else. PJ Morton and Yola collaborating for a Global Citizen album and doing Give the People What They Want. Definitely getting their message out. Kat Riggins before that, great blues singer from her CD of the same name, Cry Out. Dr. John, Food for Thought. Adrian DeLeon with a song called Ally. And Tower of Power, Look in My Eyes. After 50 years, those guys are still cranking out the tunes. I'm Tony Aking. We have a wide blend of music from around the globe, and we do hope you're enjoying it. We have our CD Spotlight for the second hour of the show. I hope you'll stick around. The CD Spotlight is up next on Jazz Variations.
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0: Welcome to the CD Spotlight on Jazz Variations. Saxophonist Jeff Coffin. It's called Only the Horizon. Jeff Coffin, a longtime sax player with the Dave Matthews Band. It's so exciting. It's filled with such great percussion and wonderful West African rhythms. And he has a wide variety of artists joining him, including Victor Wooten, Keb Moe, Bela Fleck is on here, Bill Evans, and more. First track we'll check out is called Here We Go. It's brand new music in the CD Spotlight from Jeff Coffin on Jazz Variations.

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jazz variations in the CD spotlight today. Wow. From Jeff Coffin, called Only the Horizon. We just heard Bomb Bomb. What an amazing percussion ensemble from the Yelly Ensemble. Just amazing rhythms happening right there. Before that, we heard Yesterday's Dream and Here We Go. This is such an interesting project from Jeff Coffin, who plays a wide variety of saxophones. You could really hear that baritone there, that deep baritone. But it's such a cool project because he said his vision for the recording was to explore the way that West African rhythms could coexist with the music that he was currently writing. He said he chose the players very specifically for certain tunes, and all of them brought high art to the table. Joining him on the release, Bela Fleck, Keb Moe, Victor Wooten, of course the Yelly Ensemble doing amazing percussion work, and just a variety of other very talented musicians. The brand new release from Jeff Coffin, Only the Horizon. Go to our Facebook page. You can get all the details. And thanks for listening to Jazz Variations.

this world too good for a girl so sweet and true. Honey, ain't it good to you? Bought you a fur coat for Christmas, a diamond ring, big Cadillac car, and everything. Nothing in this world too good for a girl so sweet and true. Honey, ain't it good to you?

Jazz Variations. It's like nothing else, for sure. Boy, that is an interesting band, isn't it? Orgone. They are out of the Los Angeles area. That is what we're all about on Jazz Variations, is introducing you to interesting music that you might not have had a chance to hear otherwise. We also heard Nina Simone with a classic, Save Me, John Stein, great guitar player out of the Boston area, Sugar, and a classic cut from Claude Williams, G-Baby, Ain't I Good to You. It's Tony Aking. Thanks so much for finding us on Jazz Variations, tuning in. I hope you'll be able to check out our stream at jazzvariations.com. And don't forget, you can now listen to Jazz Variations with Alexa. Let's continue now with Brian Bromberg on Jazz Variations.

0: Average White Band, Love Your Life. We heard Bill Withers with Who Is He? Greg Adams and Brian Bromberg in that long set of music. And that is Jazz Variations. Thanks so much for tuning in. You know, we're streaming now at jazzvariations.com. We'd love to have you check that out. You can also follow us on Instagram and stop by our Facebook page if you do the Facebook thing. Give us a like and tell us where you are tuned in from. Our theme was written and performed by Kirk Whalum. Until next time, I'm Tonia King. Thanks for listening and joining me on Jazz Variations.
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0: A boy born in Joplin, Missouri was fascinated by anything with wheels and a motor. The odds of him going on to fascinate millions with his talent, 1 in 260,000. The odds of him having 15 career NASCAR victories, 1 in 1.7 million. The odds of a child being diagnosed with autism, 1 in 110. I'm Jamie McMurray, and my niece has autism.
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3: Blanc Dental Aesthetics came from the need for patients to understand that they could have dental service completed, they could have healthy mouths, but in an environment that creates a sense of warmth and a sense of comfort. This is my 10th year of practice, and I can tell you the vast majority of your friends and family do not like being at the dentist. When I think about the places I like to be and the places I like to service, one of the places I always refer to is the place I get my haircut. And I love it because when I come in, there's a smiling face, there's a service I'm super excited about, and maybe they hand me a glass of champagne. And that warm, fuzzy feeling that I get is something I wanted to relate to my patients when they walk into my practice. The thing I think

0: 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A new Iowa law will give officials the ability to more quickly crack down on rogue operators in our state. 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

The Kickback Saloon in Tampico says, for almost 250 years, our armed forces have given us the freedoms we enjoy today. 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That is a message courtesy of Bonnie and Larry Anderson at the Kickback Saloon at 102 North Main Street in Tampico. 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

0: Have you heard this disturbing prognosis? 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I'm Marjorie McGinn, President of Women in Government. 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
2: 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It's about an every Sunday song.

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0: Hello, friends. 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

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Oh, yes, I have. I've seen God give people supernatural strength when they didn't know how they were going to make it. I've seen him use the most unlikely people to do incredible things. So I wrote this verse for those of you that are less than perfect.

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1: Yes, please, have a seat. So here's the thing. When this company brought you on, we took a chance on you. You didn't have that 4-year college degree we typically look for.
0: Right.
1: But we gave you a shot anyway. And since then, you've worked incredibly hard and given it your all.
0: Thanks.
1: You've been an important asset to the team, but I don't think you can be an intern here anymore. We want to hire you.
0: You're serious?
1: Absolutely.
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0: 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We call those lies hype, you know what I'm saying? 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Don't believe the hype.
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0: 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Just to all of those people, man, you know what I'm saying, who be believing lies. We call those lies hype, you know what I'm saying? So I got to tell you one thing. Don't believe the hype.
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0: And we're back. Bob from Scranton, you're on the air.
1: Hi, Ted. Love the show. Long-time listener. First-time caller.
0: Thanks, Bob. Is there a special someone out there you'd like to talk about?
1: There is, Ted. I recently lost a very big part of my life.
0: You'd been together a long time?
1: Since college. This is for my belly, my paunch, my spare tire. I know we had some good times. God knows I'll never forget that night in Albuquerque with the burritos.
0: It's never easy to lose something that's been such a huge part of you, Bob. Where'd the magic go?
1: Well, I'd recently begun taking the stairs more and more instead of the elevator, and then we started seeing less and less of each other. One day, it was just gone.
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That's how you end up with stitches. 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

0: gentlemen, please tone it down a bit. There's an announcement I like to read. Nah, wait, how am I supposed to pronounce this shit?
1: I don't need a speaker, bring the noise like an onomatopoeia. Yeah. Leave him in the dust, only see his my Adidas. Nene, boo boo, wouldn't wanna be a. Never turning back, how you think I got here? And I'm never slowing down.
2: Is that a deal?
1: If you got a problem, step to the office. 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

0: way. If I'm here and you're there,
1: if I'm here
0: and I'm here.

0: Yeah.
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0: 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Don't believe the hype.
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0: Dad, this is fun. I didn't think I'd like kayaking.
1: Well, I'm glad you enjoyed it. But I think it's time to head back in.
0: Okay. Can we come back?
1: Sure.
0: Tomorrow?
1: Let's check with Mom. Hey, be careful getting out of the boat.
0: It's a kayak, Dad.
1: I'm going to return the kayak. Just make sure you have everything.
0: Yep. Can we walk home?
1: Yeah, how about a taxi? 233 North Maple, please.
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0: 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The preceding signal was a test of the Weather Radio Public Warning System. During potentially dangerous weather situations, specially built receivers are automatically activated by the signal to warn of the impending hazard. This test is normally conducted by the National Weather Service each Wednesday, between 11 a.m. and 12 noon. If there is a threat of severe weather, the test will be postponed until the next available non-severe weather day. To provide the most consistent warning service possible, the warning alarm will be activated for watches and warnings affecting parts of eastern Iowa, northwest and west central Illinois, southwest Wisconsin, and northeast Missouri. 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

0: 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Rosephany speaking. 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
2: Yes. It was a beautiful day. It's going to be a beautiful night. Break out the champagne. Everybody get a laugh. Let's start it off sexy. What do you say?

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3: My name is Life Jennings. Didn't have to come. I want to let you know right now.

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1: The Catholic Messenger is the official newspaper of the Diocese of Davenport. Here's what you'll find in the June 18th edition. Vocations Monstrance, blessed by St. John Paul II, comes to Grinnell. Lazarus House in Abenus County is an ecumenical response to homelessness. Trump and Iran reach tentative deal to end war, but obstacles to peace remain. Seven saints who were fathers. Iconic artist's work draws intrigue. Seven Sisters Apostolate expands in the diocese. U.S. bishops approve updates to child protection policies. Human trafficking prevention advocates share World Cup challenges and opportunities. No one is defined by suffering and mistakes, Pope says. Pope approves new statutes for Child Protection Commission. In columns this week, Hal Green, God Will Save You. Kim Novak, Showing Up Fully Human. OSV Movie Review, Masters of the Universe is Not for Kids. Father Ron Rollheiser, The Struggle to Be Sincere. Sister Constance, The Pursuit of Happiness. Catholic Messenger Editorial, Holy Fathers and Fastballs. 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

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The Catholic Messenger is an award-winning newspaper of the Diocese of Davenport, serving Southeast Iowa since 1883. The Catholic Messenger provides the latest in world, national, and diocesan news that affects Catholics and everyone else. 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
1: Your KALA Quad City weather forecast for today is a mix of clouds and sun with an expected high of 79 degrees. Tonight, partly cloudy skies and a low temperature of 63 degrees. Tomorrow, we expect a mostly cloudy day with a stray shower possible. And that's your KALA Quad City weather forecast here on 88.5 FM.
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The Catholic Messenger is the official newspaper of the Diocese of Davenport. Here's what you'll find in the June 18th edition. Vocations Monstrance, blessed by St. John Paul II, comes to Grinnell. Lazarus House in Abenous County is an ecumenical response to homelessness. Trump and Iran reach tentative deal to end war, but obstacles to peace remain. Seven saints who were fathers. Iconic artists' work draws intrigue. Seven Sisters Apostolate expands in the diocese. U.S. bishops approve updates to child protection policies. Human trafficking prevention advocates share World Cup challenges and opportunities. No one is defined by suffering and mistakes, Pope says. Pope approves new statutes for Child Protection Commission. In columns this week, Hal Green, God Will Save You. Kim Novak, Showing Up Fully Human. OSV Movie Review, Masters of the Universe is Not for Kids. Father Ron Rollheiser, The Struggle to Be Sincere. Sister Constance, The Pursuit of Happiness. Catholic Messenger Editorial, Holy Fathers and Fastballs. 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

0: Your KALA Quad City weather forecast for today is a mix of clouds and sun with an expected high of 79 degrees. Tonight, partly cloudy skies and a low temperature of 63 degrees. Tomorrow, we expect a mostly cloudy day with a stray shower possible. And that's your KALA Quad City weather forecast here on 88.5 FM.
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The National Weather Service has issued severe thunderstorm watch number 387, effective until 10 p.m. This watch includes the following counties in Iowa: Cedar, Clinton, Muscatine, and Scott, and the following counties in Illinois: Henry, Rock Island, and Whiteside. Remember, a severe thunderstorm watch means that conditions are favorable for the development of severe weather, including large hail and damaging winds, in and close to the watch area. While severe weather may not be imminent, persons should remain alert for rapidly changing weather conditions and listen for later statements and possible warnings. Stay tuned to NOAA Weather Radio, commercial radio and television outlets, or internet for the latest severe weather information.

0: succeeding as more than a coach. More from the Iowa Almanac in a moment.
1: Hello, this is Mike Chapman. I've had a wonderful life and career, from growing up in Waterloo to being a newspaper man for 35 years, writing 30 books, and being inducted into 11 Halls of Fame. 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
0: For 37 years, Ed Thomas was a high school football coach. His Applington-Parkersburg teams enjoyed remarkable success, including winning two state titles. In fact, no fewer than five of his players reached the NFL, and Ed Thomas himself was named the NFL High School Coach of the Year in 2005. He was a leader in Parkersburg, helping the community recover in the wake of a devastating tornado in 2008. On June 24, 2009, Ed Thomas was at the school weight room supervising morning workouts for 20 football and volleyball players getting ready for the fall season. That's when a former player, Mark Becker, entered the weight room and shot Coach Thomas a half dozen times, then inflicted blunt force injuries by stomping on Thomas's head, chest, and legs. Ed Thomas was pronounced dead shortly after being airlifted to a hospital. Mark Becker had suffered mental issues. He thought the coach and his own parents were poisoning the minds of the town's young people and had to be stopped. He was later diagnosed with paranoid schizophrenia and convicted of first-degree murder less than 9 months after the killing. The school's football field, the site of so many victories, is now named for Thomas. An engraving on the wall there features one of his quotations: "If all I have taught you is how to block and tackle, then I have failed as a coach." Coach Ed Thomas was murdered while helping student athletes become their best on this date in 2009. And that's Iowa Almanac for June 24th. There's more online at iowaalmanac.com. Until tomorrow, I'm Jeff Stein.
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1: The National Weather Service has issued a severe thunderstorm watch in effect until 10 p.m. this evening for the following areas. In Illinois, this watch includes 8 counties. In North Central Illinois, Barrow, Putnam. In Northwest Illinois, Carroll, Henry, Joe Davies, Rock Island, Stevenson, Whiteside. In Iowa, this watch includes 8 counties. In East Central Iowa, Cedar, Clinton, Jackson, Jones, Muscatine, Scott. In Northeast Iowa, Delaware, Dubuque. This includes the cities of Anamosa, Bettendorf, Clinton, Credit Island, Davenport, Dubuque, Freeport, Galena, Geneseo, Hennepin, Manchester, Maquoketa, Moline, Mount Carroll, Muscatine, Princeton, Rock Island, Sterling, and Tipton.

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1: The Catholic Messenger is the official newspaper of the Diocese of Davenport. Here's what you'll find in the June 25th edition. Students first in diocese to attend Life Teen Camp in Missouri. Regina's North Star to retire after 58 years. Pope tells American teens true joy isn't found in endless scrolling on social media. Who was the first American bishop? Meet the 2026 Totus Tuus missionaries. Reflecting on Father Kadich's disruptive church art, Pew data reveals that most U.S. Catholics view Pope favorably and that religious hostility is spiking worldwide. Church must move forward if SSPX proceeds with illicit ordinations, Pope says. New priests share journey of discernment and discipleship. In columns this week, Jenna Ebner bringing a bit of heaven to earth. Question box, can a Catholic priest attend a non-Catholic wedding reception? Father Ron Rollheiser, our language regarding suicide. John Oven, College's Family Week affirms Catholic identity. Catholic Messenger editorial, crossing the goal. 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

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Did you know that chronic hepatitis C affects approximately 1 million Hispanic Americans? I'm visiting my father today, who's part of that statistic. Each story is different, but for at least 20 years, my father never said how sick he was getting. He stayed silent, never talked over the options with his doctor. If he had, maybe I'd be visiting him at home instead of here at the cemetery. 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

0: The National Weather Service has issued a severe thunderstorm watch in effect until 10 p.m. this evening for the following areas. In Illinois, this watch includes 8 counties. In North Central Illinois, Barrow, Putnam. In Northwest Illinois, Carroll, Henry, Joe Davies, Rock Island, Stevenson, Whiteside. In Iowa, this watch includes 8 counties. In East Central Iowa, Cedar, Clinton, Jackson, Jones, Muscatine, Scott. In Northeast Iowa, Delaware, Dubuque. This includes the cities of Anamosa, Bettendorf, Clinton, Credit Island, Davenport, Dubuque, Freeport, Galena, Geneseo, Hennepin, Manchester, Maquoketa, Moline, Mount Carroll, Muscatine, Princeton, Rock Island, Sterling, and Tipton.
1: 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A new law will help state officials more quickly crack down on businesses who steal real Iowans' addresses to help perpetrate their crimes. Chris Coleman, president of Iowa's Better Business Bureau, explains.
2: The address gives them legitimacy, and that legitimacy makes it easier for fraud to happen against Iowans. So every time a scammer gets a nugget of information about it, it's easier to trick people into falling for scams and fraud. We want Iowans to be guided to businesses that are strong, local, and reputable. And that's what we do every day. Generally, we deal with a lot of people that have had their identity stolen. That's why this stealing one's address is an important element of that. And then what happens is once they have their ID or they have an address, they look legitimate, and then they start selling fake products on the internet, you know, asking for money to be wired for expensive items through Facebook Marketplace or any other online seller. And people feel like that's a legitimate business, but it's not.
1: 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I'm Jeff Stein for the Iowa Business Report. On the next Iowa Business Report, a new Iowa law will give officials the ability to more quickly crack down on rogue operators in our state, and the impact of the SpaceX IPO on markets and the economy. That's this week on the Iowa Business Report. 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
1: The Catholic Messenger is the official newspaper of the Diocese of Davenport. Here's what you'll find in the June 25th edition. Students first in diocese to attend Life Teen Camp in Missouri. Regina's North Star to retire after 58 years. Pope tells American teens true joy isn't found in endless scrolling on social media. Who was the first American bishop? Meet the 2026 Totus Tuus missionaries. Reflecting on Father Kadich's disruptive church art, Pew data reveals that most U.S. Catholics view Pope favorably and that religious hostility is spiking worldwide. Church must move forward if SSPX proceeds with illicit ordinations, Pope says. New priests share journey of discernment and discipleship. In columns this week, Jenna Ebner bringing a bit of heaven to earth. Question box, can a Catholic priest attend a non-Catholic wedding reception? Father Ron Rollheiser, our language regarding suicide. John Oven, College's Family Week affirms Catholic identity. Catholic Messenger editorial, crossing the goal. 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
1: The National Weather Service has issued a severe thunderstorm watch in effect until 10 p.m. this evening for the following areas. In Illinois, this watch includes 8 counties. In North Central Illinois, Barreau, Putnam. In Northwest Illinois, Carroll, Henry, Joe Davies, Rock Island, Stevenson, Whiteside. In Iowa, this watch includes 8 counties. In East Central Iowa, Cedar, Clinton, Jackson, Jones, Muscatine, Scott. In Northeast Iowa, Delaware, Dubuque. This includes the cities of Anamosa, Bettendorf, Clinton, Credit Island, Davenport, Dubuque, Freeport, Galena, Geneseo, Hennepin, Manchester, Maquoketa, Moline, Mount Carroll, Muscatine, Princeton, Rock Island, Sterling, and Tipton.
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1: 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A new law will help state officials more quickly crack down on businesses who steal real Iowans' addresses to help perpetrate their crimes. 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
2: The address gives them legitimacy, and that legitimacy makes it easier for fraud to happen against Iowans. So every time a scammer gets a nugget of information about it, it's easier to trick people into falling for scams and fraud. We want Iowans to be guided to businesses that are strong, local, and reputable. And that's what we do every day. Generally, we deal with a lot of people that have had their identity stolen. That's why this stealing one's address is an important element of that. And then what happens is once they have their ID or they have an address, they look legitimate, and then they start selling fake products on the internet, you know, asking for money to be wired for expensive items through Facebook Marketplace or any other online seller. And people feel like that's a legitimate business, but it's not.
1: 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I'm Jeff Stein for the Iowa Business Report. On the next Iowa Business Report, a new Iowa law will give officials the ability to more quickly crack down on rogue operators in our state, and the impact of the SpaceX IPO on markets and the economy. 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
4: The Catholic Messenger is the official newspaper of the Diocese of Davenport. Here's what you'll find in the June 25th edition. Students first in diocese to attend Life Teen Camp in Missouri. Regina's North

0: star to retire after 58 years. Pope tells American teens true joy isn't found in endless scrolling on social media. Who was the first American bishop? Meet the 2026 Totus Tuus missionaries. Reflecting on Father Kadich's disruptive church art, Pew data reveals that most U.S. Catholics view Pope favorably and that religious hostility is spiking worldwide. Church must move forward if SSPX proceeds with illicit ordinations, Pope says. New priests share journey of discernment and discipleship. In Collins this week, Jenna Ebner, bringing a bit of heaven to earth. Question box, can a Catholic priest attend a non-Catholic wedding reception? Father Ron Rollheiser, our language regarding suicide. John Oven, College's Family Week affirms Catholic identity. Catholic Messenger editorial, crossing the goal. 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

0: Louis Mays on drums, Bobby Timmons on piano, Sam Jones on bass.
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1: The National Weather Service has issued a severe thunderstorm watch in effect until 10 p.m. this evening for the following areas. In Illinois, this watch includes 8 counties. In North Central Illinois, Barreau, Putnam. In Northwest Illinois, Carroll, Henry, Joe Davies, Rock Island, Stevenson, Whiteside. In Iowa, this watch includes 8 counties. In East Central Iowa, Cedar, Clinton, Jackson, Jones, Muscatine, Scott. In Northeast Iowa, Delaware, Dubuque. This includes the cities of Anamosa, Bettendorf, Clinton, Credit Island, Davenport, Dubuque, Freeport, Galena, Geneseo, Hennepin, Manchester, Maquoketa, Moline, Mount Carroll, Muscatine, Princeton, Rock Island, Sterling, and Tipton.
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0: Today we decided to walk to school. At the corner, we waited to cross the street. The stoplight counted down. 15, 14,
1: 31, 31? I mean, 13?
0: We took a left on Carroll Garden Street.
1: Garden Street?
0: Loud music was coming from a car. Danny's a smart kid, but he gets so distracted.
1: There were so many other sounds, I didn't know what to focus on.
0: Danny, Earth to Danny. Suddenly, he realized he forgot his homework again.
1: I left my homework on the table.
0: At the school steps, we hugged goodbye. I really hope he doesn't have another bad day at school today.
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4: Welcome to this special edition of the Nightfly. That's right, it's the long-awaited return of our Nightfly Spotlight, where we highlight one theme, artist, or landmark album. But on tonight's show, we're spotlighting those rock makers, Toto, and their most successful release, Toto 4. And we've discussed the band countless times on the show, consisting of session legends like Steve Lukather, David Paich, and Jeff and Steve Porcaro. Released on April 8, 1982, Toto 4 marked a major comeback for the LA-based rock band. See, after their previous album, 1981's Turn Back, underperformed, the band faced pressure from Columbia Records to deliver a hit. In response, they doubled down on their strengths. Some slick musicianship, their way of blending genres, and some seriously immaculate production. It features multiple vocalists and layered arrangements, and a more radio-friendly sound, combining rock, pop, funk, R&B, and jazz. So let's not waste any more time and drop the needle on track one, Rosanna.

The National Weather Service in the Quad Cities has issued a severe thunderstorm warning for northeastern Whiteside County until 6:45 p.m. At 5:59 p.m., a severe thunderstorm was located over Morrison-Rockwood State Park, or near Morrison, moving east at 30 miles an hour. Expected hazards include 60 miles an hour wind gusts and quarter-size hail. The following impacts are expected. Hail damage to vehicles is expected. Expect wind damage to roofs, siding, and trees. Locations impacted include Sterling, Rock Falls, Morrison, Coleta, Emerson, Union Grove, Eustick, Round Grove, Eward Addition, Whiteside County Airport, Galt, Franklin Corners, Penrose, Malvern, Como, White Pigeon, Morrison Rockwood State Park, Whiteside County Fairgrounds, Grimes Addition, and Douglas Park. This includes Interstate 88 between mile markers 31 and 44. This also includes Morrison Rockwood State Park. Take cover now.

That one kicks off the album with a bang. Rosanna has it all. Killer horn sections, a groove so tight it became legendary thanks to Jeff Porcaro's halftime shuffle, and a mix of lead vocals that just works. The song was partly inspired by actress Rosanna Arquette, and it balances rock, funk, and jazz in a way that just feels effortless. No wonder it snagged a Record of the Year at the Grammys. Next up, track 2, bright, bouncy, and totally 80s in the best way. Here's Make Believe.

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Smooth harmonies and catchy melodies. If you're looking for the kind of song that makes you want to sing along with the windows down, this is it. You know I won't hold you back. Off mic, I was singing a little bit myself.

One of the album's emotional high points there in I Won't Hold You Back. Steve Lukather steps up to the mic on that one with a very vulnerable, heartfelt performance. Add in some strings and a guitar solo, and you've got a nice little ballad. Moving on to Toto in pop rock mode now with Good For You.

Good For You, upbeat, tight, and fun, with Bobby Kimball's soaring vocals leading the way. It doesn't reinvent the wheel for the band, but it's a solid, radio-friendly jam that adds energy to this landmark album. Let's finish off this side one with It's a Feeling, a moody curveball. Steve Porcaro sings lead, and you can hear his synth-heavy influence all over this one. It's more atmospheric and experimental than the rest of the album, a cool change of pace.

here's where things get a bit heavier. Side 2 begins with Afraid of Love. Gritty guitars, punchy drums, and a dramatic vibe. It's got that classic early 80s rock intensity that Toto was known for, but still keep things melodic and tight. Here it is.

The next track, Lovers in the Night, is all about late nights and city life. Bobby Kimball brings serious vocal firepower here, and the band sounds razor sharp. One of those songs that feels like it belongs in a car chase in a movie. Give it a listen.

A groove-heavy, funk-influenced tune is up next with Waiting for Your Love. It's got a slick rhythm section and some cool synth work. Are you surprised? It's Toto. Not a major hit here, but definitely a hidden gem for fans who dig the band's R&B side.

What can you even say at this point? The closing track, Africa, is iconic. From the opening percussion and keyboard hook to everyone's favorite chorus, it's pure magic, the perfect closer, and one of Toto's biggest legacies.

Now, Toto 4 became the band's most successful release, both critically and commercially. It won 6 Grammy Awards in 1983, including Album of the Year, Record of the Year for Rosanna, and the band won for Best Producer. It peaked at number 4 on the Billboard 200, and was eventually certified triple platinum in the U.S. Its universal appeal helped cement Toto's place in music history. And of course, what would a Nightfly spotlight be without some bonus tracks? So I'm going to close out the show with a couple of other favorites from Toto. Thank you to our featured artist, Toto, to everyone here at KALA, and to you for listening. This is the Nightfly saying, you stay fly, Quad Cities.

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